Battles On by The Ghost Is Dancing. I remember when I was looking up the lyrics to that song, I came across Discogs, and it was like a 1 out of 5 star rating. I don't know if it was for that album or what, but with a song like that, how could the album be 1 star out of 5? Come on. That's a way to kick off a show, isn't it? This is Music in Your Shoes. I'm AC. Every Monday, 8 to 10 p.m., happy Victoria Day to all the fellow Canadians out there. We've done a mix of kinds of songs over the past many years, celebrating Victoria Day, but tonight is only Canadian artists. So I hope you enjoy. Bunch of my favorites in here. This next one is no exception. The New Pornographers is one of the best indie rock, indie pop bands, in my humble opinion. And here is one of their best songs, Miss Teen Word Power. 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

That's my favorite song from The Class Assassins. They're a band from Canada. Before that was Holiday. Oh, I didn't say the name of the song, Freedom. The song before that, Holiday by Pink Mountaintops, also from Canada. And starting off, Miss Teen Word Power by The New Pornographers, also from Canada. Can you sense the theme here? Yeah? Victoria Day? All Canadian artists tonight. And up next, got one of my favorites from... This is one of the more well-known bands on this playlist, I'd say. Effed Up. I'm sure a lot of people know them. And if you haven't seen the video for Queen of Hearts, which is coming up right now, you might want to check it out. It's a pretty interesting video.

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1: Yeah, thanks, Amy. 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
0: Something's wrong. I know you too well.
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0: Oh, Laura.
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Okay, so I effed up. That's the most popular artist that you would hear today, not effed up. That was Starseed by Our Lady Peace. Ahead of that, Desire by Dilly Dally. Tour by the Courtneys was ahead of that. And like I said, Queen of Hearts by Effed Up started that set off. And I'm sure many of you caught what I did there. About a quarter way through Music in Your Shoes. I hope you're enjoying what you're listening to. Happy Victoria Day. Only playing Canadian artists. Here is one of my favorites, Super Garage. They're from Thorold, Ontario. I heard of them first in the late 90s. Their self-titled debut album is fantastic. Here is the starting track, which I know my son, Karma Kiwi, loves. The Worst Is Over by Super Garage. If this is your first time hearing this, I hope you really enjoy. I remember it's pretty, it really hit me the first time hearing it.

Jumping in the Night with DJ Queer Gevin, Fridays 10 p.m. to 2 a.m. Up late at night, can't sleep, insomniacs rejoice. Jump through the night with DJ Queer Gevin, Friday nights from 10 p.m. to 2 a.m. For Jumping in the Night, where she'll be jumping from indie to punk to noise to ska to weirdo and outsider music. 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

0: Shoot to Scoop by Plumtree. I know I've been playing a lot of them past month or so. I don't know. I'm late discovering their music, and it's really cool. I like it a lot. Scott Pilgrim is their most well-known song, I guess, from the soundtrack. But that album that's from is from the 90s. Mass Teen Fainting. Is that right? I'm looking right now. No, Predicts the Future is the album it's from, which is around the 90s, is in around that time. Before that, The Good in Everyone by Sloan. Shout out to Kitty, who requested something from Sloan. So that was the one I chose, because that's really the only song I know of theirs. Downtime by the Gant Harvas was ahead of that. And before that, The Worst is Over by Super Garage. Both of those first two bands I came across at the same time in the late 90s, and loves the self-titled debut album by Super Garage. And if you haven't heard Sold for a Smile by the Gant Harvas, that's a great album too. I really love both of those. This next song goes out to my dad, aka DJ Gramps. He introduced me to this song when I was very young, and I don't think I realized how awesome it is, and especially with the segue. So it's This Beat Goes On, and then it segues into Switch into Glide. It's by The Kings. Let's see, this is from, 1980. According to this, it's the original radio Sequa. I think they mean Segway. So yeah, they used a Q instead of a G there. I hope you enjoy. I do like the second part, so Switch into Glide more, but This Beat Goes On, he does mention Tirana, and I know my dad likes that part, so enjoy. And after that, it's going to be one of my favorites from Metric. Hope you're enjoying what you listen to on Victoria Day here.
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The one and only Metric, Help I'm Alive. I'm not sure what that played because I paused it quickly enough. Help I'm Alive is what you just heard, and ahead of that, This Beat Goes On, which went right into Switch into Glide by The Kings. And yes, as soon as the singer mentioned in the second part of that song, he said something and reminded me immediately that my dad, his favorite line is, "Nothing matters but the weekend from a Tuesday point of view." And he was saying when he was working, that's the way he felt. Yes, and he also loves Metric, so there we go. That's cool. 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This is Music in Your Shoes, Victoria Day edition. I am AC. I am having a lot of fun playing a bunch of these Canadian bands for you. I hope you're enjoying what you're listening to. Up next, this is for DJ Babcha. She's my mom. I love this song. I know she does too. I remember it when I was a youngin. It's from 1984, so maybe I was like 8 the first time I heard this. I know I'm showing my age. I don't care. Must I Always Remember by The Box. And I think they're from Montreal, but he has an interesting accent in his singing. I'm not sure why.

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Are You Gonna Waste My Time by Zeus? And I realize that that's a very bold band name, you know, Zeus. I love that song. I think I thought my parents would like it in an Attitude playlist a while back. I don't think they liked it as much as I did. 1234 by Feist was ahead of that. I mean, who in the indie world or really anyone who knows music, they should know who Feist is. I mean, she even like performed on Sesame Street. In fact, that 1234 song, which makes sense. The House That Haven't Built by Japandroids was ahead of that. They're from British Columbia. Must I Always Remember by The Box, I believe, yes, they are from Montreal. This is the Victoria Day special of Music in Your Shoes. I'm enjoying playing a bunch of these Canadian artists. I hope you like what you're hearing. Up next, one of my favorite Canadian duos, and they happen to be twin sisters, Tegan and Sarah. Here is So Jealous.

0: for the 100th time today. Here's that song again. It's gonna be stuck in your head all day.
1: Yay!
0: Here's that song again. 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

Ending that set, Rough Gem by Islands. I'm kind of playing what I think are hits. in my eyes, these are hits from the groups, and I don't know if they necessarily are. Light Show by Plants and Animals was ahead of that. Hump from Bending by The Hidden Cameras before that, and starting it off, So Jealous by Tegan and Sarah. If you're ready to move your feet, well, hopefully you're already doing that, because this is Music in Your Shoes. But up next, we got Good Night, Good Night by Hot Hot Heat. And yeah, the music video for that was interesting. I saw it the other day. Not what I expected. A lot of stop-motion animation. I'm a big fan of that. I'm not sure how much of it was actual and how much was it was fake, but it's an interesting music video if you haven't seen it. Good Night, Good Night by Hot Hot Heat right here on Hot Hot WXCI.

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That was almost really good.

That's definitely one of the favorite songs that I remember when I was a kid in the 80s. Well, at the time, it was a new song by Spoon's Nova Heart from 1982. So maybe I was, a kindergartner when I heard that. I'm not sure. I love that song. Before that, it was Breathe by Born Ruffians. If you haven't heard Born Ruffians, great band. I recommend a lot of their music, more of their older stuff. It's probably sound like a broken record. I tend to like the older music from people. Although Dressy Bessie, I do like their later stuff more. So there's an exception. Not a one-trick pony. I know that doesn't make sense in that concept, in context, I should say. You Got It by Chains of Love was ahead of Born Ruffians. Before that was Them Kids by Sam Roberts Band. Starting off, Good Night, Good Night by Hot, Hot Heat. Got another song for you, and then a sign-off song. And the sign-off song is, you'll hear what that is coming up. But if you listen from the beginning, you'll know what band it is. But you'll just have to wait. Violent Hands by The Dirty Nil. If you haven't heard their album Higher Power from, looks like it was 10 years ago, back in 2016, I highly recommend it if you like crunchy, upbeat, raw rock and roll. Like I said, here's Violent Hands, The Dirty Nil.

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1: All right, so I'm not sure if my description was apt for that song or that band, but I don't know. That's kind of... I remember when I first heard it, I was kind of thinking of like kind of a punky sound, but I remember them saying it's more like rock and roll, like a harder-edged rock and roll, which that last song certainly was, and their other songs are similar to that. But yeah, this is the Victoria Day special of Music and Shoes. I hope you enjoyed what you heard. There is a sign-off song by The Ghost Is Dancing, and it's called Battles Off. I started the show off with Battles On by the same band. This is WXCI Danbury on FM at 91.7 and streaming online at WXCI.org from Western Connecticut State University. Thank you for tuning in. Thank you for the texts, the calls, the comments, criticisms. No, I don't know. Thank you. I appreciate longtime listeners and new listeners. Welcome, and I guess goodbye, because this is the sign-off song. But we'll be back next week. Cool J will be here. I don't know if there'll be a theme, but we like to play music that we enjoy, and we hope you enjoy music as well. The music that we play, rather. Battles Off by The Ghost Is Dancing is up next.
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0: I'm Dr. Anthony Lizowitz, and this is Climate Connections. Witnessing climate change can be painful, whether you're on the front lines of storms and fires or reading about melting glaciers and dying corals.
1: It's causing grief at so many levels. People and places we love are suffering.
0: Zen Buddhist priest Kriti Kanko is the founding spiritual teacher of Boundless in Motion, a nonprofit. She says some people push their grief or rage away. They may feel ashamed of these emotions or believe they're a sign of weakness. But she says suppressing these feelings is harmful and can make it harder to cope and thrive. So Kanko leads retreats to help people express and process climate grief. Some are designed for first responders, educators, organizers, and others who work with communities in the wake of climate disasters. The retreats offer people time to rest, talk with one another, and participate in grief rituals that include drumming, chanting, and wailing.
1: We use these ancestral technologies that have existed in cultures around the world to help release what has been hidden and judged and pushed away.
0: Kanko says the experience can be healing and can build people's capacity to continue caring for their communities and the Earth as the climate warms. Climate Connections is produced by the Yale Center for Environmental Communication. To learn more about climate change, visit climateconnections.org.
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0: It's graduation time again at Western Connecticut State University. And this year, there are two graduation ceremonies, and both will be broadcast live on WXCI. The first graduation ceremony, Monday at 3 p.m., live from the Total Mortgage Arena in Bridgeport. And the second graduation ceremony, Tuesday afternoon at 5, live from the Ives Auditorium on the Midtown campus of Western Connecticut State University. So join us for both the undergraduate and graduate ceremonies right here on 91.7 WXCI.
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His face was flushed and timid. He stared at the captain through fright.

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0: It's graduation time again at Western Connecticut State University. And this year, there are two graduation ceremonies, and both will be broadcast live on WXCI. The first graduation ceremony, Monday at 3 p.m., live from the Total Mortgage Arena in Bridgeport. And the second graduation ceremony, Tuesday afternoon at 5, live from the Ives Auditorium on the Midtown campus of Western Connecticut State University. So join us for both the undergraduate and graduate ceremonies right here on 91.7 WXCI.
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0: I'm Dr. Anthony Lizerwitz, and this is Climate Connections. A large complex of solar farms near Phoenix, Arizona, is now home to a quirky 8-inch bird called the burrowing owl.
1: If you saw one flying by, it'd be like a flying potato.
0: Greg Clark of the nonprofit Wild at Heart says most burrowing owls in his region live in holes dug by prairie dogs. But over time, much of the bird's habitat has been lost to development, and people have killed off many prairie dogs.
1: We've eliminated the mammals that dig their holes.
0: So Clark's group rescues the owls from areas about to be developed and relocates them to safer sites, into artificial burrows made of plastic drums and tubes. Years ago, before the Sunstream Solar Complex was built, his group removed some burrowing owls from the site. But now they're bringing owls back. In partnership with Long Road Energy, they're installing artificial burrows on land between two of the solar farms in the complex. Last year, Clark's group moved 19 owls that they rescued from elsewhere to the site. They made sure the owls had enough food, and soon the birds laid eggs. As of early this year, many of the owls and their young were still there.
1: The site is spectacularly successful.
0: Climate Connections is produced by the Yale Center for Environmental Communication. 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

0: It's graduation time again at Western Connecticut State University. And this year, there are two graduation ceremonies, and both will be broadcast live on WXCI. The first graduation ceremony, Monday at 3 p.m., live from the Total Mortgage Arena in Bridgeport. And the second graduation ceremony, Tuesday afternoon at 5, live from the Ives Auditorium on the Midtown campus of Western Connecticut State University. 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
0: Come in.
1: Come in.
0: Come on. Come on. Come in. Come in.
1: Come in. Come in. Come in. Come in.

0: It's graduation time again at Western Connecticut State University. And this year, there are two graduation ceremonies, and both will be broadcast live on WXCI. The first graduation ceremony, Monday at 3 p.m., live from the Total Mortgage Arena in Bridgeport. And the second graduation ceremony, Tuesday afternoon at 5, live from the Ives Auditorium on the Midtown campus of Western Connecticut State University. So join us for both the undergraduate and graduate ceremonies right here on 91.7 WXCI.
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0: I'm Dr. Anthony Lizowitz, and this is Climate Connections. Big solar and wind farms generate a lot of clean energy and create tax revenue for local communities.
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0: Deborah Dingus is with Strategic Economic Research, a clean energy consulting firm. She says sometimes developers pay standard property taxes based on a project's land and equipment value. 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Either way, Dingus says that when clean energy projects are proposed, developers and government should work out the details in a transparent way. She says it's important for community members to clearly understand how much money will be generated and where it will go.
1: This portion of the property tax revenue is going to be going to your schools. 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

0: It's graduation time again at Western Connecticut State University. And this year, there are two graduation ceremonies, and both will be broadcast live on WXCI. The first graduation ceremony, Monday at 3 p.m., live from the Total Mortgage Arena in Bridgeport. And the second graduation ceremony, Tuesday afternoon at 5, live from the Ives Auditorium on the Midtown campus of Western Connecticut State University. So join us for both the undergraduate and graduate ceremonies right here on 91.7 WXCI.
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0: it's graduation time again at Western Connecticut State University. And this year, there are two graduation ceremonies, and both will be broadcast live on WXCI. The first graduation ceremony, Monday at 3 p.m., live from the Total Mortgage Arena in Bridgeport. And the second graduation ceremony, Tuesday afternoon at 5, live from the Ives Auditorium on the Midtown campus of Western Connecticut State University. 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

0: It's graduation time again at Western Connecticut State University. And this year, there are two graduation ceremonies, and both will be broadcast live on WXCI. The first graduation ceremony, Monday at 3 p.m., live from the Total Mortgage Arena in Bridgeport. And the second graduation ceremony, Tuesday afternoon at 5, live from the Ives Auditorium on the Midtown campus of Western Connecticut State University. 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

It's graduation time again at Western Connecticut State University. And this year, there are two graduation ceremonies, and both will be broadcast live on WXCI. The first graduation ceremony, Monday at 3 p.m., live from the Total Mortgage Arena in Bridgeport. And the second graduation ceremony, Tuesday afternoon at 5, live from the Ives Auditorium on the Midtown campus of Western Connecticut State University. 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

It's graduation time again at Western Connecticut State University. And this year, there are two graduation ceremonies, and both will be broadcast live on WXCI. The first graduation ceremony, Monday at 3 p.m., live from the Total Mortgage Arena in Bridgeport. And the second graduation ceremony, Tuesday afternoon at 5, live from the Ives Auditorium on the Midtown campus of Western Connecticut State University. So join us for both the undergraduate and graduate ceremonies right here on 91.7 WXCI.

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1: Yeah, thanks, Amy. 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
0: Something's wrong. 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
0: Oh, Laura.
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It's graduation time again at Western Connecticut State University. And this year, there are two graduation ceremonies, and both will be broadcast live on WXCI. The first graduation ceremony, Monday at 3 p.m., live from the Total Mortgage Arena in Bridgeport. And the second graduation ceremony, Tuesday afternoon at 5, live from the Ives Auditorium on the Midtown campus of Western Connecticut State University. So join us for both the undergraduate and graduate ceremonies right here on 91.7 WXCI.

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0: It's Arnold, former governor of California. And you're listening to WXEI. Put the cookie down now. I get to the chopper and I instantly turn on WXEI.
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0: Back here live at the Waterfront Village with my friend, the zombie, Jonathan. You're looking good. Jonathan just got an awesome face paint job. What do you think?
1: I like WXEI.

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And this year, there are two graduation ceremonies, and both will be broadcast live on WXCI. The first graduation ceremony, Monday at 3 p.m., live from the Total Mortgage Arena in Bridgeport. And the second graduation ceremony, Tuesday afternoon at 5, live from the Ives Auditorium on the Midtown campus of Western Connecticut State University. 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

0: I love WXEI because they play really good music, and my dad has a list of songs that I like, and he put it on a CD. 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

0: It's graduation time again at Western Connecticut State University. And this year, there are two graduation ceremonies, and both will be broadcast live on WXCI. The first graduation ceremony, Monday at 3 p.m., live from the Total Mortgage Arena in Bridgeport. And the second graduation ceremony, Tuesday afternoon at 5, live from the Ives Auditorium on the Midtown campus of Western Connecticut State University. 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

0: Woe to you, O earth and sea, for the devil sends the beast with wrath, because he knows the time is short. 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

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And stay tuned next for the WestCon second graduation. It's the graduate graduation, which will come to you live from the Midtown campus of Western Connecticut State University, the Ives Auditorium, in just a few minutes on WXCI.

0: You're listening to WXCI in Danbury, and in just a few seconds, we'll be bringing you the graduate graduation ceremony live from the Midtown campus, and they're approaching the stage now. Let's see if he's on.
1: He's just the provost, but you know. Good afternoon, everyone. I'm Jesse Bernal, president of Western Connecticut State University, and I want to welcome you all to the 20th graduate commencement exercises. I now call on the class of 2026.

At this point, the graduates are making their way into the Ives Auditorium to be seated and wait to be called and given their degrees. And I'm sure we will have some speeches leading up to that. But this is taking place live right now on the Midtown campus of Western Connecticut State University in the Ives Auditorium.

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Looking for.

waiting for the graduates to take their seats in the Ives Auditorium, and then the ceremony will begin.

closed. Keep it pulled in. Let's congratulate again. Welcome our class graduate student class of 2026. Stephen Hegness, Provost and Vice President of Academic Affairs, and your presiding officer. Today we celebrate the achievements of 195 graduates whose hard work and dedication have brought them to this momentous occasion. I respectfully ask all participants here today to silence their phones. Babies are fine. Also, we are celebrating each and every student today, from the first who steps on stage to the last. For that, we will respect each student and ask for you to stay for the entire ceremony. Yes, it's war. Please know that if you need to get up, move, if you're feeling faint, there's water stations outside, we understand. We closed the doors. We've been trying to keep the place cool for a couple of days. But thank you all for being here. Please all stand as you are able to do so as I invite Jaden Rawlinson, who graduated yesterday with a Bachelor of Music in Audio and Music Production, to sing America the Beautiful.

Please be seated. Thank you, Jaden, for that beautiful rendition. What a wonderful way to begin our celebration. I also wish to note that our prelude music as you entered here tonight was led by Dr. Laurel Larson on the piano, who is chair of our music department, and Maddie Hu on the violin, class of 2028. Maddie was playing today a very valuable violin, which was donated by WCSU alum Jalna Yeager and her husband, David Callan, and was made by Guy Rabu, an acclaimed New York City luthier. As we officially begin our ceremony this afternoon, I would first like to acknowledge some special guests of our audience today, or of those who are watching via our live stream. We'd like to extend our deepest gratitude to the veterans, active duty service members, especially our student veterans in today's graduating class, who have served or are currently serving in the armed forces. Your dedication and sacrifice are deeply appreciated. Please stand and be recognized. Extend our heartfelt thanks to our alumni joining us today. Your continued support and involvement are a vital part of our university community. If you're an alum, please stand and be recognized.

0: great to see so many of our graduate students standing as they return. If you're a member of our faculty, staff, or administration, thank you for your guidance, dedication, and unwavering support you have provided to all of our students, especially to these candidates here today. Would you please stand and that so that we may recognize you and thank you. Please be seated. And of course, to the families and friends of our graduates, thank you for your unwavering support, encouragement, and care you have shown these scholars throughout their journey. Today is not only a celebration of their accomplishments, but yours as well. This is your day too. Would you please stand, wave, please be recognized. Graduates, please stand. Oh yeah. You've got to work for this tonight. Family and friends. Thank you. Please be seated. It is now my honor to invite WESCON's 10th president, Dr. Jesse Bernal, to the podium to share his welcome remarks.
1: Thank you, Provost Hegedus. Let me add a couple more welcomes. First to our Regent Ted Yang for being here. And I see a few of our WCSU Foundation members also in the audience, our Chair Martin Mercado. Thank you so much for being here as well. Graduates, today really does feel different because this moment reflects not only achievement, but intention. Many of you arrived here with lives already in motion, careers, families, communities, responsibilities, and yet you chose to continue growing, to sharpen your thinking, to expand what was possible, and to prepare for what comes next. That decision says something powerful about who you are. It says you still believe in possibility. I've been thinking a lot lately about what graduate education really represents here at WESCON. At this stage, education becomes less about proving yourself and more about understanding the kind of impact you want to have. How do I lead well? How do I contribute meaningfully? How do I create opportunity for others? Those are deeper questions. And honestly, that's what makes this auditorium so inspiring. Because graduate education is not only about expertise, it's also about perspective. As many of you know, this is my first year at WESCON. Many of you have heard a phrase I keep coming back to. Relationships are the infrastructure. Not titles, not salaries, not systems, not buildings, relationships. Experience teaches us that the most meaningful successes are rarely individual accomplishments. They are shared. A mentor who challenged you, a colleague who encouraged you, a professor who helped you see yourself differently. Growth happens in relationship. And I've come to believe the very best leadership also does too. Earlier this semester, I was attending a graduate student presentation connected to professional practice and applied research. And I saw that graduate student here today. The work was impressive. But what stayed with me was not simply the analysis or the expertise or the brilliance. I understood maybe 10% of what she was saying. It was the humanity behind it. The work was connected to real people, real communities, real hopes. And it reminded me of something important. The best education does not distance us from humanity. It deepens our responsibility to one another. Because the world does not simply need more credentials. It needs more grounded leaders, more people who can lead with both competence and compassion, people who know leadership is not about being the loudest person in the room. It is about creating conditions where other people can thrive. And often, the most important leadership is quiet. Consistency, integrity, curiosity, care. the person who keeps showing up thoughtfully again and again. And if there's one thing I think tonight represents so powerfully, it's this. The strongest leaders are rarely the people who believe they already know everything. They are the people willing to keep growing, willing to keep listening, keep learning, keep reflecting, keep becoming. That spirit is alive in every one of our graduates here tonight. Because growth is not defined by where you start, or where you begin, or what path brought you here. Growth belongs to the curious, to the reflected, to the people willing to keep stretching towards something larger than themselves. That spirit is alive tonight, and each of you are graduates. And in a world that often feels divided, rushed, and uncertain, that matters so much right now. Because people who continue learning, people who continue growing, people who continue choosing humanity are the people who change communities, organizations, and lives. So as you leave here, I hope you carry three things with you. First, gratitude, because none of us arrives anywhere meaningful alone. Second, confidence grounded in purpose, because the world does not need more noise. It needs people who know who they are and why they want to lead. And finally, responsibility, because what you have learned here at WestCon was never meant to stop with you. Because education should never stop with us. Education should not only change a life, it should make more life possible for others. Graduates, go forward and lead with humanity. Lead with integrity, lead with curiosity, lead with courage. Build workplaces where people can belong, build communities where people can grow, build lives that reflect not only success, but purpose. And remember, the degrees you receive tonight are not simply recognition of what you've accomplished. They are reminders of what you are now capable of contributing. That is your opportunity, and WestCon thinks it's your responsibility. Congratulations, graduates. We are all so proud of you.
0: Thank you, President Bernard. I would now like to invite Regent Ted Yang from the Connecticut State Colleges and Universities Board of Regents to the podium to share his welcome remarks. Please join me in welcoming Regent Yang.
2: Thank you, everybody. I am Ted Yang. I am a member of the Board of Regents, and on behalf of the Connecticut Board of Regents and the Connecticut State Colleges and Universities system, I would like to congratulate the graduates of Western of 2026. It is actually very meaningful to me to be here in Danbury with all of you. This is one of the fastest growing cities in our state. It is amazing that so much is happening here in Connecticut, happening here in this room, and that people here living in this community showing up here today to help celebrate with graduates who many of you, I'm sure, are either of this community or will stay in this community, is a fantastic thing and a massive achievement for the people here at Western. So I just want to give applause for everybody here who's a part of this, who everything that you do to make everything great for all of us. Because this is what is going to matter in the future, right? This is what matters for all of us, is getting and being a productive part of the Connecticut workforce, being a productive member of our society, contributing to the moral fabric that we all have to build together. And it is amazing to be here again, and I'm honored to be here, right here, in all the organizations that are represented out here, and obviously, of course, WestCon itself. So I really don't have much more to say. All I want to say is, again, thank you, congratulations to everybody here, to your families, to yourselves, for all the hard work. For those of you that are first generation, special congratulations to you for having done it. I know that is an amazing achievement for you and your family, but to everyone here, congratulations.
0: Thank you, Regent Yang. We now move to the part of the ceremony to bestow an honorary doctorate to a member of our community. Many nominations for such an honor are received and reviewed by a representative committee of our campus including a student representative, and is co-chaired by myself and Marsha Fursick, who joins me on stage. Thank you, Marsha, for your leadership there. Our recommendations are then submitted to the president for his review and approval. And this is the first time in almost 10 years that we are offering this distinct honor. I now invite President Bernal to present the honoree and Regent Yang to confer the degree before the official living.
1: Thank you, Provost Haggadis. So it's a profound honor to present Robert Yeaman for this honorary degree. It is a deeply meaningful moment for WestCon. As the provost said, we have not awarded an honorary degree since 2019. So today is not simply a ceremonial act. It's a statement about who we are, what we value, and the kind of story we believe deserves to be lifted up for our graduates, their families, and our community. And in my first year as president, I could not think of a more fitting person to help us restore this tradition than Mr. Yeaman. Because Bob's story is not separate from WestCon's story. It is WestCon's story. It is the story of a working class family, the story of a student who believed there was something more ahead, the story of a public university that opened a door, and the story of a life changed so fully that it went on to college, that it went on to change the lives of others. That is what WestCon does at its best. We sometimes talk about higher education in terms of budgets, enrollments, rankings, and degrees, and those things matter. But they are not the heart of this work. The heart of this work is a person like Bob, someone who came here with ambition, with questions, with hope, and with the determination, and who left prepared to lead, to serve, and to make his mark on the world. That is why this recommendation matters so much to me. And it mattered because Bob, because of his extraordinary accomplishments, his public service, his loyalty to this university, and the gratitude he carried for WestCon throughout his life. And from the beginning of my time here, Bob and his wife, the Judge Diane Yeaman, have been extraordinarily kind to my partner and me. They have welcomed us not with formality, but with warmth, not just as people stepping into a role, but as people becoming part of a community. And in moments of transition, that kind of welcome means more than people know. And for me, it reflected something I've come to love about WestCon and Danbury. It is a place where relationships matter, where history matters, where people remember who helped them along the way, and where they reach back to help others feel that they belong also. So Bob, today we honor you, your achievements, we honor your service, we honor your loyalty to WestCon, but even more so, we honor the life your story represents, a life shaped by education, strengthened by family, grounded in gratitude, and devoted to service. You remind us why this university matters. You remind us what is possible here. And you remind our graduates that where they begin does not limit where they can go. It is my honor to present Mr. Yeaman the degree of Doctorate of Humane Letters, honoris causa. I now invite Regent Ted Yang to officially offer the honorary degree.
2: So it's always an honor for me to give these, and I didn't realize it's been 10 years. So let's try to make that a little bit faster. I'll come back next year. You find somebody just as good as Bob over here. So here we go. By the authority vested in the Board of By the authority vested in me by the Board of Regents for Higher Education, Connecticut State Colleges and University System, and upon recommendation of Western Connecticut State University, I hereby confer upon you the degree of Doctorate of Humane Letters, honoris causa, with all the rights, privileges, and responsibilities thereunto appertaining. Congratulations.

Thank you all for coming this afternoon. Regent Yang, President Bernal, ladies and gentlemen, Provost Pegasus, esteemed colleagues, family, friends, and honored guests. In reflecting on this great honor bestowed upon me by this great university, I stand before you deeply humbled and profoundly grateful, but also struck by the poignancy of receiving this honor at the very place where my career, my professional life, and my public life all began. The very place where my journey began, and the very place that made my journey even possible. I am the child, as Jesse mentioned, I am the child of a proud, solidly working class, barely working class, first-generation family, part of the large and important Greater Danbury Lebanese American diaspora, one of the first in my family to go to university. And although it was never consciously articulated in our household, clearly we were a family quintessentially seeking the American dream. In part because of my background, I got off to a bit of a late start. But when I finally developed the longing for something more challenging and rewarding, I became a man in a hurry. I immediately identified Westcon, right here in my uniquely special hometown of Danbury, as the place which clearly presented the opportunity and challenges I needed and so badly sought. So I promptly quit my job, a job at which I was already successful, but which, like most higher level jobs, carried with it an unmistakable glass ceiling, which I realized I could never breach without a quality education, and promptly moved back into my parents' basement apartment so that I could afford, both financially and in terms of the devotion of virtually all of my waking hours, and I do mean all of them, to doggedly segue into catch-up mode. And Westcon enabled all of these efforts in so many ways, as it does for so many students, including in no small measure by providing financial assistance and many other crucial forms of support. I went back to school specifically and solely for the purpose of getting an education that would enable me to go on to law school. Hence, my double majors were in the hyper-traditional pre-law disciplines of history and political science. I recall, as if it were yesterday, visiting my class advisor the first week of class and relating to him not only that the only reason I was back in school was to go on to law school, but that the only law school that I would settle for would be the Harvard Law School. I'll never forget the look on his face when he realized how deadly serious I was. His mistake was woefully underestimating and undervaluing the quality and value of a Westcon education. I ended up with early acceptance at Harvard Law and with a full boat scholarship to boot. I'll end with a remarkable anecdote that powerfully captures and illustrates the quality and level of education that this remarkable public university provided to me as well as to countless others. And this illustrates it better than any statistics could. At that time, Yale University offered a quasi-graduate school level semester on a full scholarship at their School of Political Science to a handful of top political science students from the various state colleges. I applied and was accepted, but immediately had second thoughts, even before the Yale semester began. I was doing phenomenally well at Westcon, and I feared that when faced with competition from the brainiacs at Yale, my imposter syndrome would be immediately exposed, and I would fail miserably. Not only would I be humiliated, but my perfect 4.0 GPA would be forever destroyed. Well, I attended a semester and did quite well, I thought, in a class taught by the chair of Yale's political science department and full of Yales. I think I was the only non-Yale-y in the class. The professor was a gruff and rough and tumble sort, and on the last day of class, he bellowed, "Mr. Yaman, stand up." Of course, I sat immobilized in fear in my desk chair, too shocked to react, until he said it again. So I stood up, and he promptly said to the Yaleys in the class, "This kid from the state school is making you all look pretty bad."
I had a perfect 4.0 average at Yale also, by the way. It was perfectly in character for him. And then he caught up with me after class that day and he asked me if I would like him to pen a law school reference letter for me, which of course I did and which he did. An amazing letter, by the way. None of this would have been possible without this university. So the value proposition students, like all of you, get at Westcon now more than ever, even much more so than when I was here, is absolutely off the charts. And the support and head start this august institution bestowed upon me is largely responsible for much of the success and happiness in my life. In addition to my iconic, beautiful wife, Diane, for which I will be forever grateful and forever in its debt. Thank you. I can honestly and gratefully say that I owe everything that I am to this great university. Thank you and God bless you.

Thank you, Bob. I would now like to invite Ashley Desiato, who is graduating today with a Master of Science in Applied Behavior Analysis and is the graduate student recipient this year of the Provost's Award for Academic Excellence and Resiliency, to collect her award and to then offer the graduating class address. Please join me in welcoming Ashley Desiato.

Hi, everyone. Wow, am I glad to see all of your faces today. That'll make more sense in a moment. But before all that, I'd like to say congratulations to you, class of 2026, for all your hard work and to remind you how proud you should be of this enormous accomplishment. We all come from a different background with different stories and journeys, but today we share one goal and one big dream, and we did it. This time last year, I started to lose sight of this big dream we all share, but not in the way of being defeated or discouraged by the giant challenge we faced, but by quite literally losing vision and blinking my eyes. I was grinding away at my spring classes when I noticed my Word documents and assignments weren't quite looking the same. I made an eye doctor appointment after realizing it's not just a funny glare and it definitely wasn't going away. I was seen by several doctors who deemed it stress. Well, yes, I was stressed. I was in grad school. You all get that. Another doctor, after the first, said it was migraines. After months of visits, worsening eyesight, and no answers, I saw a retina specialist. My visit with her went really well. I passed with flying colors. At least I had thought so until she had called me, and she reviewed tests from the first doctor, saying that I could have... She called me saying she got testing from the prior doctor we had done and usually do for my autoimmune disease that routinely alarmed her. I had to repeat the tests and go to the emergency room if they weren't a fluke. She said I could have had a mass pressing on my optic nerve. Slightly alarmed, I went down to the doctor and repeated the visual field test, which indeed was not a fluke. I spent the next 2 to 3 days in the Yale emergency department. After several blood draws and scans, I was awoken by a team of doctors whose jacket said, brain tumor team. Yikes. That retina doctor was correct, and thankfully I was in the right place. I had a supercellular cyst on my pituitary gland and optic nerve. I was immediately put into Yale's pituitary program and began scans for mapping surgery. All of that was falling into place as I was supposed to be finishing my last classes of the program. I had to make the hard choice to push them off, knowing brain surgery would take all of my strength and focus. I postponed my classes and my graduation and set my sights on overcoming BERRY, which is what I named the blueberry-sized mass in my brain that needed to be evicted. Surgery day came, and so did a long road of recovery. Nothing quite mentally prepares you for a week in the ICU, but having my friends and family there to support me and a husband who never left my side made it a lot easier. I'll never forget the day I realized I could see all of my husband's face again. And behind it was the sunrise outside my hospital room window. I've seen New Haven all my life, and it never looked so beautiful. After what felt like forever, but was only a few months, I was able to rejoin my classes, and in the past spring began working again. That road to recovery is long indeed, and a recent scan shows a new mass where the old one was, and they're not quite sure what it is. What that battle entails is yet to come, but what I'm sure about is that I've made it this far, and we've all made it this far. We made it to this stage today despite all the challenges each of us has faced, no matter how similar or different from one another those challenges may be. Speaking directly to you, my peers and fellow graduates, I always thought graduate school was the hardest thing I've ever done, until the point of brain surgery. I'm here to tell you that life will always have a reason to stop you. You have to remember your drive, your why, and all you've gone through in life to get to that point. Today we celebrate the accomplishment of not only our degrees, but the triumphs we've made all along the way. All in all, my message to each of you is to just keep going, to triumph and reach your goals despite any barriers, and never, ever take a sunrise or sunset for granted again, even if you've seen it 100 times. Thank you.

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1: Thank you, Ashley. Really appreciate your story, your message. You'll note in the program that our next speaker, Anna Rathman, was scheduled to serve as our commencement speaker. Due to a family emergency, she is unfortunately unable to join us today. Excuse me. And sends her deepest regrets at not being able to be part of this special celebration. Excuse me. Before we begin the official part of our ceremony to award our graduates with their degrees, we take a brief reflective pause with a musical interlude performed by Jaden Rawlinson once again. We'll be accompanied by Will Gorman. Jaden will perform the beautiful and apt song for you students, "Tomorrow Is My Turn" by Marcel Stelman.

with my luck. Yes, we can say. All these years I've been learning to keep faith.

0: Thank you. Thank you, Jane. That was beautiful. We're almost there. Today we enact the formal to collect our many emotions that have brought us here, to celebrate the culmination of your achievements of excellence, the achievements of your families and loved ones who have supported you along the way, and the dedication of your professors, deans, and staff who have transferred knowledge, determination, resilience, aspiration, and inspiration for your future. We celebrate you today. Now, as you move onwards to start a new cycle of learning, to accelerate your learning, your advanced learning, into the future, never be complacent or fearful of speaking knowledgeable truth to whatever walk of life you will find. But we never stop learning. But learning is living. Learning can be hard. Excelling in learning can be even harder, can be stressful, can be disorienting at times. But there is something in each one of you that has pushed you to the finish line over the past few years. Know what that special element is. Know it, share it, and keep it safe, as you will need it in the future. Our futures are becoming even more complicated and less well defined, but we need to think about the impact of our present lives and learning on many futures and many more generations to come. Think about your pasts and where you are today. Think about your actions, your beliefs and thoughts, and how they will affect the future of others, not just your individual selves. Reflect on them and the impact your university, Western Connecticut State University, your professors and all those who have helped you be who you are today. Carry them forward. Humbleness, thankfulness, and passion to expand our world. We are all very proud of you. Congratulations. We now reach the moment for which we are gathered here today, the conferral of degrees upon our graduates. As to the degrees that will be awarded today, be it known that these candidates assembled, having completed the requirements prescribed by Western Connecticut State University, are admitted to the following degrees: Doctor of Education, Master of Fine Arts, Master of Arts, Master of Arts in Teaching, Master of Business Administration, and Master of Science. Given at Danbury in the state of Connecticut this 19th day of May 2026, the following academic officers will introduce the candidates for each degree: Dr. Joe Palladino, Dean of the School of Professional Studies; Mr. Brian Vernon, Dean of the School of Visual Performing and Communication Arts; Dr. Michelle Brown, Dean of the Macrocosta School of Arts and Sciences; Dr. Seemak Shojai, Dean of the Ansell School of Business. Now please join me in welcoming Ms. Melissa Stevens, Associate Vice President for Enrollment Management, Executive Director of Strategic Initiatives, who will announce the name of each candidate. Good luck, Melissa.
1: No pressure.
0: Dr. Joan Palladino, Dean of the School of Professional Studies, will convey the degrees for her school. Dean Palladino.
2: Good afternoon. Or good evening. Today we'll be awarding the following graduate degrees: Doctor of Education in Instructional Leadership, Master of Arts in Teaching, Master of Science in Applied Behavior Analysis, Counselor Education, Education, Literacy, Language Arts, and Master of Science in Education, Special Education, Homeland Security, and Nursing. President Bernal, these candidates have fulfilled the requirements for their degrees. I present them to you. First, will the doctoral candidates and advisors for these degrees please come forward for hooding? This will be followed by the graduate candidates.

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1: Sheila Agamon Banson. Michael Ron Ozzy. 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

0: Ellen Rose Bendison. 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Emily Boucher. Jaquita Britt. Mary Angela Brito. Stephen J. Sharpenter. Haley Marie Coles. 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Yeah! Michael David Delgado. Ashley DeSeda. Maya Edlar Eggleston. 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Yeah! Alessandra Maria Jardina. Yeah! Julia F. Glenn. Yeah! McKenna Griffith. Nina Elizabeth Hamalakis. Victoria Ann Sosnowski. Adrian Cross. Erin Marie Lewis. Mary Lubis. 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Marie Angie Nazier. Erica Hannah O'Connor. Keith Michael O'Donnell. Kalmend Apachu. Nicolette Papadopoulos. Molly Elizabeth Patterson. Evelyn Nohima Perez Palacios. Mark Dennis Puccio. Bianca Lynn Costa. Caitlin Powers. Dan Ramos. Madeline Reza. Leah Simone Reynolds. Kara Rock. Mixley Edsel Rodriguez. Lexi Roper. Ellie B. Sanguini. Jeremiah Sherman. Isabella Rose Schofield. Eric Skorka. Maya Selnikovic. Nicole A. Sheps. Daniel Shields. Emily Dorothy Sportini.
1: Yeah! Yeah!
0: Cassandra Stoika. Susan Surrett. Taylor Francis Tracy. Alexis Ann Turian. Kareem Vega Alisea. Meeglead Joinville Vilat. Evan Lewis Walker. Christopher John Walpole Jr. Brenna Ray Wren. Michelle Wu. Rathi Yanao.

0: Now my pleasure to introduce Brian Vernon, Dean of the School of Visual Performing and Communication Arts, to the podium.
1: So today we will be awarding the following one degree, the Master of Fine Arts in Visual Arts, small but mighty. President Bernal, these candidates have fulfilled the requirements for their degree. I present them to you. Candidates, please do come forward.
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0: Lauren Ashley Bertha.

0: Rose Joyce.
1: Yes! Yes! Yes! Yes!
0: Catherine Moran. Riley Weaver.
2: Small but mighty. It is now my pleasure to introduce Dr. Michelle Brown, Dean of the Macrocosta School of Arts and Sciences.
3: Good evening. I do love a rowdy bunch. Today we will be awarding the following graduate degrees: Master of Arts in History and Mathematics, Master of Science in Addiction Studies and Integrative Biological Diversity, and Master of Fine Arts in Creative and Professional Writing. President Bernal, these candidates have fulfilled the requirements for their degrees. I present them to you. Will the candidates please come forward?
0: Yolen Bowman. Isabella Rose Bullock. Sophia Lucia Casanova. Sophia Isabella Piaya Almeida. Dana Judge Farabaugh. Madonna Hazelwood. Nicole Jabanowski. Leah Marie Malama. Angela Lynn Lorio. Nicole Ann Massey. Margaret Milkovic. Christian Charles Malika. Gracie Needham. Deb Perumbali. Laura Pocantesta. Drew Smith. Maria Jean Zegarelli.
3: It is now my pleasure to introduce Dr. Simak Shojai, Dean of the Ansel School of Business, to the podium.
4: Thank you, Dean Brown. Today we will be awarding the following graduate degrees: Master of Business Administration, Master of Healthcare Administration. President Bernal, these candidates have fulfilled the requirements for their degrees. I present them to you. Will the candidates please come forward?

0: Katrina Marie Andino. 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Frank Anthony Calabrese Gouvet. Tyler Anthony Elzier Cantania. Gabriela Cuenca. Heidi Diaz. Michael DiConstanzo. John Fitzmaurice. Dana Martin Freeman Jr. Maria Woods Kanzi. Nancy N. Kling. Ron S. Kling. Yuhan Koo. Catherine K. Nalaguari. Nathalia Paisho. Ayush Patel. Shiloh Caroline Caruso. Daniel Rock. Yasmin Brustel Santos. Jonathan Rusak Baker. Matthew Schultz. Samara Fatima Sharif. Daniel Tariq. Rachel Alexandra Ushka.
1: I now welcome Dr. Hegedis back to the podium for his wonderful speech. No more speeches, I promise. If you're all worried where the graduates were going, like leaving and going to the party and not inviting you, they were going to get their photo taken and they're all back. So hopefully that worked. Thank you all. President Bernard, upon recommendation of the faculty and certification that these candidates have fulfilled the academic requirements established by Western Connecticut State University and the Connecticut State Colleges and Universities system, I have the honor to present them for the conferral of their respective degrees. Will all the candidates please rise?

Graduates, today you join generations of Western Connecticut State University alumni who have used their education to lead, to serve, to create, and to strengthen their communities. By virtue of the authority vested in me by the Board of Regents for Higher Education of the Connecticut State Colleges and University System, and upon recommendation of the faculty of Western Connecticut State University, I hereby confer upon you the degree for which you have been recommended, together with all the rights, privileges, and responsibilities pertaining thereto. Congratulations, class of 2026.

0: Thank you, President Bernard. I now invite once again Jaden Rawlinson, accompanied by Will Goldman, to sing our alma mater. The words can be found in your program, so please stand and join in. That's fine. Everyone's going to be sat just for one more moment. Please be seated. My mistake. We're almost up. Please remain in your seats while the platform party recesses, accompanied by our musicians. Jaden will be returning. You can join in with that because it's a very popular song. Count on me. This now concludes our commencement ceremonies. Thank you. Drive safe home.
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If you're tossing and you're turning and you can't just fall asleep, I'll sing the song beside you. 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You can count on me, line 1, 2, 3.

0: And I know when I need it, I can count on you. 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Cause that's what friends are supposed to do for you.
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0: Good evening, everybody, and welcome to the Twilight Special with Margo Miller, a.k.a. DJ Crescent, a.k.a. Margo Miller. I'm your host, Margo Miller, a.k.a. DJ Crescent, a.k.a. Margo Miller. The one rule here on the Twilight Special is that the only tunes we play are good ones. Thank you very much for tuning in tonight. Ooh, I'm getting like a weird, like, ooh, that's freaky. One second, folks. The way that the Twilight Special works is that the only tunes we play are good ones, and you're of course listening on WXCI Danbury on FM 91.7 and streaming online at WXCI.org from Western Connecticut State University. If you want to call into the Twilight Special tonight, you can call in at 203-837-9924. 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We're going to start off tonight with a little bit of Bad Bunny, because gosh darn, I like me some Bad Bunny. And then we're going to get into some tracks that you've heard before, some tracks you haven't. I'm not going to lie, tonight is a little bit special to me. It's my first week technically putting together a rotation as your new music director here at WXCI. I'm very excited. I'm kind of getting a handle of things. But after the show tonight, I'll be putting some of these songs right into heavy rotation that you'll hear over the next week without fail. So, with that being said, here is a song that you know, that you know, love. This is Titi Me Pregunto by Bad Bunny. One second. I didn't think ahead. One second. And here is Titi Me Pregunto by Bad Bunny.
1: Hey. Titi me preguntó si tengo muchas novias, hoy tengo a una, mañana a otra, ey, pero no hay boda. Titi me preguntó si tengo muchas novias, muchas novias.